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1: 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As you informed that our broadcast lasts for an hour and you can listen to informational part of our broadcast. Here are the headlines of the news. President of the Republic of Tajikistan, Emomali Rahmon, held a telephone conversation with the President of the Kyrgyz Republic, Sadir Japarov. The leader of the nation, Emomali Rahmon, youth are the driving force of society. Sirojiddin Muhriddin held a meeting with a group of ambassadors from the OSCE participating states. Bahodur Sherilizoda met with the Development Partners and International Climate Cooperation Institution in New York and Washington. A Tajik delegation participated in the opening of the International Associate for the Exchange of Experience in China. Today, President of the Republic of Tajikistan, a leader of the nation, His Excellency Emomali Rahmon, held a telephone conversation with the President of the Republic of Kyrgyzstan, Sadir Japarov. During the conversation, the parties discussed current issues of bilateral cooperation between Tajikistan and Kyrgyzstan. In this context, the positive dynamic in the development of relations between the two countries were noted. Attention was focused on the importance of continuing the active implementation of previous reached intergovernmental agreement. Furthermore, the two heads of the state revived the schedule of upcoming high-level meeting in multilateral format, including preparation for the anniversary Shanghai Cooperation Organization Summit, which will be held in Bishkek from the August 31st to September 1st of this year. The president also exchanged views on specific international and regional issues. In his congratulatory message on the occasion of Youth Day of Tajikistan, the President of the Republic of Tajikistan, the leader of the nation, His Excellency Emomali Rahmon, called youth the driving force of society and creators of the prosperous future for the country, Hova reports. The head of the state emphasized that youth actively participate in the implementation of state policy, the development of the national economy, the advancement of science and education, culture and modern technologies, and make a valuable contribution to protecting the country's border and homeland, strengthening peace and stability in the country's economic and social progress. The leader of the nation noted that over the 35 years of independence, almost 1 million young people have graduated from the higher education institution in the country and 140,000 from the foreign universities. The study of modern science and knowledge, including artificial intelligence, the digital economy, information technologies, electronic services, and programming, is of promoting importance for young people, the president of the country recalled. The head of the state continued to call on youth to be patriotic, protect national values, study national history and culture, and respect their native language. On May 22, Tajikistan's Foreign Minister Sirojiddin Muhriddin held a meeting in Dushanbe with a group of ambassadors from the Organization for Security and Cooperation in Europe participating states. According to the Tajik Foreign Minister, the current state and prospect of Tajikistan engagement with the Organization for Security and Cooperation in Europe, as well as current regional and international issues, were discussed. Particular attention was paid to regional security, border strengthening, countering modern threat, and expanding cooperation with the OSCE, political, military, economic, environmental, and humanitarian dimensions. Participants emphasized that the importance of continuing constructive dialogue and implementing joint initiatives in the region. The ambassadors of the OSCE participating states expressed their readiness to further strengthening their partnership with the Tajikistan and support joint project aimed at the ensuring stability and sustainable development. Bahodur Sheralizoda, Chairman of the Committee on Environmental Protection and

discussed cooperation in climate change adaptation, biodiversity conservation, climate finance, and development of Tajikistan NDC 3. In Washington, Bahodur Sherelizoda met with the Mikko Ollikainen, head of the Adaptation Fund, during the meeting's support for Tajikistan's project in the areas of climate change, adaptation, glaciers conservation, sustainable natural resources, management, and accreditation process for one of the committee's subordinates center were discussed. A bilateral meeting was also held with the Ibrahim Sheikh Dion, Executive Director of the Fund's Loss and Damage Response Fund. The parties discussed assessing and addressing climate-related losses and damages, including glacier melt, hydrometeorological event, and climate impact on vulnerable communities. A delegation from the Osimi Tajik Technical University participated in the international conference and opening ceremony of the International Association for the Exchange of Experience and Training in Engineering Science, which took place on May 21-22 at the Harbin Engineering University of China, the university reported. During the event, university representative exchanged experience with the delegation from the scientific and educational institution across various countries. The discussion focused on issues related to development of modern technologies, expanding international scientific and educational cooperation, and training highly qualified specialists. Such forums implemented in the context of shared goals within the Shanghai Cooperation Organization and the Central Asia plus China Summit are crucial for expanding regional cooperation, developing innovative technologies, and strengthening scientific integration between countries. Dear listeners, this was the latest news from the OZ Tajik, and here we present you on Stay With Our program.

As the first recognition of Tajiks in medieval Europe in the middle of the 12th century was due to the translation of two of Avicenna's educational works, one in a field of philosophy, Kitab al-Shifa, and the other in medicine, Al-Qanun fi-Tibb. The interest of Europeans from that time to the present day to his philosophical and scientific heritage has not diminished, and in medieval and even present-day European schools, some pro-scientific schools have appeared. In other words, the philosophical and medical writings of Avicenna from the time of its emergence and later translated into Latin and other European languages have attracted the attention of physicians, scholars, thinkers of different nationalities. Given this reality, there is no doubt that for Tajiks and the scientific and cultural community of Tajikistan, a review of the legacy of Sheikh Al-Rais in various fields of science, and especially the natural sciences, today is a requirement of the times and in the interest of scientific and cultural society. Moreover, on a recommendation of the leader of the nation, a decade of priority has been given to the study, promotion and development of natural sciences in our country. From the middle of the last century to the present day, in various countries of the world in honor of Avicenna and the study of scientific, philosophical and in particular medical heritage of his scientific festivals organized by prestigious international organizations, with the participation of scientists from various fields of science and culture. Books and articles, exhibitions, films and celebrations on his status and place and the promotion of science and philosophy were held. Avicenna's legacy of natural science from a philosophical point of view and articles and research of foreign scholars Atif al-Iraqi, Tayasir Sheikh al-Ars Ibrahim Matkur, George Shahata Qanwati, Ahmad Auda, Faisal Dabdub, Muhammad al-Manuni, and others. According to the content of this research, in these articles and monographs, scholars have studied Avicenna's position on science, philosophy of natural sciences, his scientific approach in the book Al-Qanun fi-Tibb, and other his philosophical works. His services in this field have been identified and useful ideas have been expressed. Although Avicenna is one of the scholars in a history of world science in the East and the West, his scientific and philosophical heritage has been studied more than anyone else, but he still translates, studies and promotes the valuable heritage of the thinker and field of natural sciences. The views of scholars have often been left out and not agreeable to readers and researchers. Therefore, in addition to the statement of the above-mentioned scholars as a translator and promoter of the scientific, philosophical and natural heritage of Sheikh Al-Rais is a brief study of his scientific services on a base of Kitab al-Haywan, in a field of natural sciences translated into Tajik and Russian, and it is hoped that it will be published and will be agreeable to researchers and readers. According to the classification of science in a Greco-Arabic scientific tradition, Avicenna divided the natural sciences into a group of the so-called following sciences of theoretical philosophy. For example, in his philosophical field of study in his native language, the Aloe Encyclopedia, he wrote, read secondary science and science of culture and mathematics, and read educational science, and read one of natural science and the following science, and its existence is related to physical matter, motion, celestial bodies, the four elements, and what arises from them. The specific principles on which the four elements, such as movement, calm, change, isolation, corruption, wind, rain, forces, and mood, depend from which these principles and things are derived. The science is divided into many parts, some of which are in a original status and some of which are in a status quo. There are eight major parts of the natural sciences, including the Book of the Universe, the Book of Heaven and the Universe, the Book of Cave and Corruption, the Book of Al-Wir, the Book of Minerals, the Book of Plants, the Book of Animals and the Book of the Souls. But the seven branches of this science, which are weekly, are the science of medicine, the astrology, the science of insight, the science of interpretation, the science of talismans, the science of tricks, and the science of chemistry.

Elsewhere in his famous philosophical work Kitab al-Najat after natural science is defined as follows. Natural science is a theoretical art and as its own theme, on which and in its part it is conceded. The subject of natural science is those bodies that are subject to change and transformation and are expressed through movements and relaxations. In Islamic culture, the interest in the natural sciences and the writing of works on animals date back to the beginning of the 2nd century or the 8th century AD. And Arabic scholars such as Al-Asma'i, Abu Atam, Sijistani and others, the names Kitab al-Ibil, the Book of Camels, Kitab al-Khayl, the Book of the Horse, and Kitab al-Wuhush wa Tair, the Book of Wild Beasts and Birds. Later in Arabic literature, the great writer and critic al-Jahiz continued this tradition and wrote his famous book, The Book of Animals, which was a testimony of scholars. Avicenna was undoubtedly familiar with al-Jahiz's work, as it states in his Kitab al-Haywan. What some of the scholars and the friendship of lions and tigers is a lie. Presumably, Avicenna referred to al-Jahiz, one of the followers of the Mutazila method, as Mutakalim. In terms of structure and content, the Book of Animals consists of 19 articles, which are divided into chapters. The longest article of the works in a 13 article and consists of 15 chapters. In this classification, Sheikh Urais is supposed to have followed Aristotle's three books in their Arabic translation, which have survived to the present day. In a Book of Animals, he evaluated scientific material in several places, contrary to his usual scientific approach, as did Aristotle. Aristotle's work on animals is divided into three titles: History of Animals or Animal Tabernacles in 10 articles, Animal Members in 4 articles, and Origin of Animals in 5 articles. In Ibn Battrik's Arabic translation, up to us have arrived. In total, the three works consist of 19 articles and are closely related in terms of scientific classification. Avicenna wrote and classified his work in one book and following these three works of Aristotle. This point was made by Avicenna himself in the preface to the Book of Animals. Aristotle's three works on animals are among the largest of the works of the first teacher, as Ibrahim Matkur points out, and a preface to Avicenna's Kitab al-Haywan, in which Aristotle discusses more than 500 species of animals. Their traits, habits, and morals have provided valuable information that undoubtedly makes him the founder of the science of zoology. An analysis of Avicenna's Kitab al-Haywan suggests that he relied heavily on Aristotle in his writing and made extensive use of his works, especially in a section devoted to animals. But in a human sphere, at the content of the work testifies, and Avicenna himself points out in a preface, he not only used Aristotle, but in many cases with him and other Greek physicians such as Bucura, Gerlinus, and others. While acknowledging their superiority with them, argued and supported or rejected their views on this or that issue. Of course, the study of the content of such scientific and professional debates in the wake of Avicenna is beyond the scope, because it is a completely independent professional and scientific work of specialists in a field of veterinary medicine.

Our program is going on. You are listening over the Tajik. Today is our program about the Aral Sea and its water level decrease. One of the problems of humanity is the lack of water when it comes to solving global and all encompassing problems. The solution also requires collective and global efforts. That is, when solving problems with climate and water, not a sound comes out of one hand. The drying up of the Aral Sea is an ecological tragedy that threatens not only the Central Asian region, but the entire world. If the environment is healthy, then a person living in such an environment can be good health. It is an internal bond between man and the environment, nature and society. The Aral Sea is located on the territory of the two Central Asian republics, Uzbekistan and Kazakhstan. Two rivers originating in the mountains of Tajikistan and Kyrgyzstan, the Sirdaryo and the Amutar, carried their waters to the Aral Sea. There is a lot of agricultural land in the basin of both rivers, and they are irrigated with water from the same rivers in quantities many times exceeding the accepted norms. In the early 1960s, the water level of the Aral Sea began to gradually decrease. For about 15 years, the Sirdaryo and Amudaryo rivers have been flowing in very small quantities. According to scientific analysis, over the past 30 years, the flow of water from the Sirdaryo and Amudaryo rivers into the Aral Sea has decreased by 86%. United Nations experts believe that the gradual drying up of the Aral Sea is the greatest tragedy on the earth. In recent years, the volume of the sea has decreased fourfold. Its area has halved. Its level has dropped by more than 15 to 16 meters, and its shores have relented by 80 to 100 kilometers, which has led to a tendency to dry up. The concentration of minerals in water has increased fourfold, and some areas have turned into salt marshes. The desert has swallowed up 2 million hectares of arable land, and the radius of dust storms has increased to 500 kilometers. The number of fish species has decreased from 200 to 38. People living on the shores of the Aral Sea, especially adults and children, are suffering from serious illnesses. The sea's tragedy is accelerating the melting of glaciers in Central Asia, which is becoming a real problem for the people of the region. The Aral Sea, which once shone like a jewel in the midst of arid and thirsty lands and maintained a stable ecological situation in the region, is disappearing from the face of humanity. There are many facts and figures about the negative impact of the drying up of the Aral Sea on the region and the world. Until the 1960s, the area of the sea's upper surface was more than 60,000 square kilometers. After 60 to 65 years, this figure decreased to 28,000 square kilometers. The process of lowering the water level continues today. This situation is leading to the expansion of the salt desert in the Aral Sea. Of course, the current devastating situation has negative aspects. The population living in the Aral Sea basin is faced with low incomes, outbreaks of respiratory disease, and increased unemployment. The infant mortality rate in the Aral Sea basin is much higher than in other Central Asian republics. The ecological disaster zone has its devastating impact on the Khorasan region and the Autonomous Republic of Karakal Pakistan, which are located with the Republic of Uzbekistan. According to research by scientists and industry experts, this ecological crisis has caused 2-3 tons of salt per hectare of coastal land every 10 kilometers,
and more than 1 ton of salt per hectare of land over an area of 100 to 300 kilometers. This rapid spread of salt is leading to the isolation and extinction of certain species of flora and fauna around the sea. The current catastrophic ecological situation in the Aral Sea, if it continues, could lead to its complete drying up. According to the environmental experts, this could lead to the disappearance of the Aral Sea within a decade. The security of Central Asia is threatened by global climate change, a future period of drought and water shortage. According to international experts, the temperature in our region is rising much faster than the global average. This is leading to a decrease in the area of glaciers, the main source of water, and the Aral Sea basin. The volume has decreased by 30% over the past 50 years. According to analysis, by 2050, drought in Central Asia could cost 1.3% of gross domestic product per year, which will lead to the emergence of about 5 million internal climate migrants. An important step on the path of water diplomacy between the countries of Central Asia is the development of a draft agreement between the governments of the Republic of Tajikistan, the government of Turkmenistan, and the governments of the Republic of Uzbekistan on the use of water resources of the Amudaryo River basin, and the draft of agreements between the governments of the Republic of Kazakhstan, the government of Turkmenistan, the government of the Republic of Tajikistan, and the government of the Republic of Uzbekistan on the use of water resources of the Sirdaryo River basin by the United Nations Center for Preventive Diplomacy and Central Asia, which are now being considered by countries of Central Asia. One of the largest global environmental disasters in recent history experienced by the countries of Central Asia is the Aral Sea tragedy, which with its ecological, climatic, socio-economic, and humanitarian consequences poses a direct threat to the sustainable development of the region, the health and future gene pool of its inhabitants. The Aral Sea, which was unique, beautiful, and one of the largest closed reservoirs in the world, was on the verge of extinction for almost a generation, which resulted in an unprecedented catastrophe and irreparable damage to this lives of the population here, to the ecosystem and biodiversity of the Aral Sea region. Addressing the Aral Sea problem in the context of global water scarcity is a difficult task. According to the available data over the past 50 years, the total flow of rivers flooding into the Aral Sea has decreased by an average of 12.7 km, or almost 4.5 times. The sea surface area has decreased by 8 times, the volume of water mass by more than 13 times. The water level, which reached an absolute level of 57.4 meters by 1960, has decreased by 29 meters. Salinity has increased by more than 13.25 times and is 7 to 11 times higher than the average mineralization of the world ocean. Previously, 79.4 km of water entered the Aral Sea annually, but today the flows of the above-mentioned rivers don't reach the sea. Experts in the field of water and climate believe that the drying up of the Aral Sea is due to extensive water used by downstream countries, especially the Republic of Uzbekistan, which uses a large amount of water for agriculture process and stores its in numerous reservoirs. The Republic of Uzbekistan uses twice as much water today as it did in 1960. The current situation is evidence that the downstream countries of Central Asia use water resources regionally and the actual needs of countries for water are not regulated. The current concept of water resource management necessarily requires its regulation among all water-using countries. Water is not only a natural resource but also the key to the development of the entire region. The availability of water directly affects
the development of agriculture, industry, hydropower, and drinking water supply. Unfortunately, it is a worrying situation that can threaten the fate of the region. How will water use be tomorrow? How will the supply and availability of water change due to climate change, population growth, and its use for agriculture? These questions require clear and precise scientific, political, economic, and social answers. The further sustainable development of the region and the prevention of water conflicts directly depend on the answers to these questions. We predict a significant decrease in glaciers in the lowland regions, which in the long term will lead to a decrease in water in some parts of the Tianshan, including the Nurian River Basin. At the same time, in the highland region of Hisar Alloy and Pamir, water flows will increase due to increased glacier melting, which will continue throughout the 21st century. Glaciers and rainwater feed major transboundary rivers, such as the Amu Darya and Sir Darya. High anthropogenic pressure, combined retreating glacier and limited coordination of water resources management at the regional level make them vulnerable. A slight increase in precipitation is accepted. However, these changes will be uneven. Scientists predict that precipitation will be less frequent but more intense. This means that instead for a normal rainfall, heavy rains may occur, followed by long periods of drought. The security and stability of the entire region are at risk. For example, for Tajikistan and Kyrgyzstan, water is the main source of electricity generation. The well-being of millions of people in the region directly depends on seasonal and long-term fluctuations in water resources. For example, in most Central Asian countries, fresh water use in more than 90%. Changes in water resources directly affect agriculture, and drought of food can seriously affect farmers' incomes. It is clear that water management in the region will become more difficult, and we must adapt to these changes. Regional cooperation in the water sector in Central Asia remains fragmented despite common challenges. Countries in the region have different priorities such as energy and agriculture, which leads to the neglect of long-term scientific advice for short-term economic gain. This is a major obstacle to effective partnerships. The International Fund for Sharing, the RLC, and the Intergovernmental Commission for Water Coordination operate in this region. There are a number of regional and bilateral agreements that regulate water use. However, despite us about how effectively these institutions work and how effectively the agreements are implemented don't disappear. Water diplomacy is the basic for preventing conflicts between the parties. It warns against concluding only bilateral agreements in river basins where three or more countries use their waters. Such agreements inevitably affect the interests of third parties that are not participating in the negotiations and can further complicate the dialogue at the regional level. In recent decades, the situation with access to water, biodiversity, and climate in Central Asia has deteriorated significantly. Therefore, it is necessary to analyze the work done in recent years, comprehensively assess current activities, and develop alternative options for socioeconomic development and water cooperation with participation of all interested countries in transboundary river basins. Climate change is further exacerbating water scarcity in Central Asia, especially in large river basins that depend on melting glaciers and snow. To address this problem, it is important to act proactively, collect data, strengthen cooperation between countries, upgrade infrastructure, and implement necessary reforms in the water management system. These measures will contribute to a stable supply of water for electricity generation and agricultural production. The threatening effects of the RLC disaster are now being felt all over the world. According to international experts, toxic salt from the RLC have been found on the coast of Antarctica, in the glaciers of Greenland, in the forests of Norway, and in many other places on Earth.
Unfortunately, today it has become clear that it is no longer possible to fully restore the RLC. The most important task of the present time is to reduce the devastating impact of the RLC crisis on the environment and the livelihoods of millions of inhabitants of the RLC. From the development of human history, it can be conducted that human society has repeatedly faced the problems of climate change and its life. And as a result of taking reasonable and collective measures, it has managed to prevent these disasters and problems and has adapted itself to climate change. There is no doubt that this environmental struggle is being conducted more carefully and scientifically and will ultimately contribute to the transformation of planet Earth into a territory of interaction between man and nature and its transformation into a favorable habitat for humanity. Dear listeners, this was our program about the RLC and its water level decrease.

Historical and cultural monuments play a key role in the life of modern men. They represent the history and culture of our ancestors. Thanks to them, a person plunges into the history of past years and learns about specific dates, events, and historical figures. Every year on April 18, many countries around the world celebrate the International Day for the Preservation of Monuments and Historic Sites. It was established in 1988 by the Assembly of the International Council for the Protection of Monuments and Sites, established under UNESCO. The International Day for the Preservation of Monuments and Historic Sites is celebrated to draw public attention to the protection and preservation of the world cultural heritage. About 100 monuments restored in Tajikistan, the protection of historical sites is under the special control of the state. During the years of independence of the republic, significant successes have been achieved in this area. In particular, the government of the country adopted more than 14 legal acts regarding the preservation of historical and cultural monuments of the country. These are the Law on the Protection and Use of Historical and Cultural Heritage, the Law on the Import and Export of Historical Monuments, the State Long-Term Program on the Protection of Historical and Cultural Heritage for the period 2012-2020. Within the framework of the Program on the Protection of Historical and Cultural Heritage for the period 2012-2020, for the implementation of which 67 million somoni were allocated to restoration, conservation of more than 19 monuments throughout the Republic were carried out. As part of the activities related to the announcement of 2019-2021, the years of rural development, tourism, and folk crafts will continue in Tajikistan on the restoration of historical and cultural monuments that attract the attention of foreign tourists and guests. The UNESCO list is replenished with new monuments. Back in the 1980s, despite the difficult political situation in a country, that of state Imam Ali Rahman focused his attention on the protection of historical and cultural values. At the end of 1982, an application was submitted for membership in UNESCO, and in 1983, Tajikistan became a full member of this organization. It should be emphasized that two monuments are included in the main UNESCO World Heritage List. This is the settlement of Sarazen and the Natural Monument National Park, with an area of more than 4,000 hectares. In addition, 14 more monuments are included in a preliminary list of several cross-border nominations of the Silk Road as a UNESCO World Heritage Site. That of the Department for the Protection and Use of Historical and Cultural Heritage of the Ministry of Culture of the Republic of Tajikistan says that recently 9 more historical and cultural sites of the Zarafshan-Qairaqum corridor were officially included in a UNESCO World Preliminary List. These are such objects as ancient Penjikan, town of Sanjarsho, town of Hisorak, Gardanisor, Mark Fortress, Kum Tali Hamtut, the irrigation system Toksan Kores, and the mausoleum of Hoja Muhammad Bashoro. Over 3,000 historical and cultural monuments registered in Tajikistan. It should be emphasized that in Tajikistan, the inventory of historical and cultural monuments throughout the country was carried out 3 times. According to the sources, the first time it took place at the beginning of 1950, as a result of which more than 400 historical objects were registered. The second time, the registration campaign took place in 1971, then more than 2020 was taken into account. As a result, more than 3,000 historical and cultural monuments were recorded throughout the country. Of this amount, 70% are historical and archaeological monuments. Our research works reveals more and more ancient objects. It should be noted that the specialists of the sphere are actively continuing research work in order to identify new historical objects, and they give positive results. This is confirmed by the fact that in 2012, the Tajik-German archaeological expedition discovered the ancient agricultural settlement Sarijar in a Hualing district of Khatlon area, the history of which goes far and adapts. Also in 2014, an ancient settlement of later period, the Bronze Age, was discovered in Khushdilon, Dangara district.
In 2018, employees of the Institute of History, Archaeology and Ethnography, named after Ahmadi Donish, director of the Holbuk Historical and Cultural Reserve, Hojaev Abdullah, and archaeologist Filimonova during archaeological excavations on the territory of the settlement Holbuk, an ancient array of artisans was discovered. Research was carried out in order to determine the full appearance of the medieval settlement. The result of primary research work revealed that in the northeast part of the settlement Holbuk, there was an array of artisans with shops, furnaces for the production of glass, processing of metal products, and the manufacture of jugs. According to Abdullah Hojaev, the shops were built in compliance with all sanitary standards, provision of water and latrines. And during the examination of the pottery workshop, dishes were found, on an egg of which the well Baraka, abundance, profit, success was inscribed. It should be noted that the discovery of a whole and undamaged jug with an inscription is the second case. For the first time, such a jug with the inscription Fat Victory was discovered by the Soviet archaeologist Vyatkina at the beginning of the 20th century during excavations of the ancient city of Afrosyub, Samarkand. Archaeologists say that the found artifacts and the medieval settlement of Holbuk itself require comprehensive study in the future. Monuments of history and culture are the property of all mankind. That is why cultural heritage should not only be valued but should be preserved for future generations so as not to lose touch with the past.

0: مستمعون الكرام، استمعتم شرحا بعنوان إنجازات السياسة الخارجية لجمهورية طهران.
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2: 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Our broadcast lasts for an hour, and here are the informational part of our program. We're going to present you local news. Official statement on World Football Day. Founder of peace and national unity, leader of the nation, President of the Republic of Tajikistan, meets with the IPU Secretary General Martin Chungong. Founder of peace and national unity, leader of the nation, President of the Republic of Tajikistan, Emali Rahman, awarded UN University for Peace Recognition Prize. Today, the President of the Republic of Tajikistan, leader of the nation, Emali Rahman, extended a congratulatory message on the occasion of World Football Day, which was established on the initiative of Tajikistan and adopted through a special resolution of the United Nations, and is celebrated annually on May 25 worldwide. The message emphasized that football today is not only a sport, but also an important tool for strengthening friendship, unity, and a healthy lifestyle among people. It was also highlighted that Tajikistan has made a significant contribution to the international recognition of World Football Day and to the development of global sports values. The head of state expressed confidence that football in Tajikistan will continue to develop with improved infrastructure, training of specialists, and greater involvement of youth, achieving new success at the international level and further promoting a healthy lifestyle among the population. Today, the President of the Republic of Tajikistan, leader of the nation, His Excellency Emali Rahman, held a meeting with the Secretary General of the Inter-Parliamentary Union, Martin Chungong. During the meeting, issues of cooperation between Tajikistan and this influential international organization were discussed. The head of state welcomed the distinguished guest to Tajikistan for participation in a four high-level international conference on the International Decade for Action Water for Sustainable Development 2018-2028 and expressed appreciation for the IPU's active engagement on water resources and climate change issues. It was emphasized that the Inter-Parliamentary Union serves as an important platform for promoting peace-oriented initiatives and addressing global challenges. The role of parliamentary diplomacy was also highlighted as a key instrument for strengthening interstate relations, ensuring transparency, supporting democratic development, and advancing sustainable development goals. The sides also held a constructive exchange of views on peaceful ways to resolve contemporary global conflicts. After the meeting with the leader of the nation, the Secretary General of the Inter-Parliamentary Union, Martin Chungong, made the following statement to the media as follows.
3: Gentlemen of the media, I have just had the privilege of being received in audience by His Excellency Emomali Rahman, President of the Tajik Republic. It was an honor for me to be received by him. And we used the opportunity for me to congratulate him and thank him on his initiative on water diplomacy, which mobilizes global attention to the issue of sustainable management of water resources. I think that this is a worthy initiative that needs to be encouraged at all levels. And as Secretary General of the Inter-Parliamentary Union, I assured him of my efforts to mobilize parliamentary support for this initiative. We used the opportunity also to review developments around the world. His Excellency briefed me on current developments in Tajikistan, and I am amazed at the achievements that have been made so far in terms of infrastructure in your country, in terms of bringing peace to your country, and in terms of the role that you are playing to mobilize countries in Central Asia. We also discussed the issue of gender equality, and I had the opportunity of congratulating His Excellency on the progressive policies that have been put in place to promote women's empowerment and protect women's rights in Tajikistan. We noted with pleasure the increasing percentage of women in parliament, the representation of women in government and other aspects of society in Tajikistan. It was a great pleasure for me to have this conversation with His Excellency, and I look forward to having a fruitful exchange tomorrow when we begin the fourth conference on water decade here in Tajikistan.

Today in Dushanbe, the President of the Republic of Tajikistan, leader of the nation, Emomali Rahmon, was awarded the United Nations University for Peace Recognition Prize in recognition of his outstanding contribution to peace-building, regional cooperation, and promotion of friendship among nations. The award highlights his key role in strengthening regional stability, including the resolution of border issues between Tajikistan, Kyrgyzstan, and Uzbekistan, as well as his global initiatives in water and climate diplomacy, particularly within the framework of the Water for Sustainable Development 2018-2028 agenda. It was emphasized that this recognition reflects the president's significant influence in advancing peace, sustainable development, and international cooperation, as well as his contribution to global efforts and environmental and security issues. Dear listeners, these were the latest news from Uvozi Tojik. Now present to song, listen, and enjoy.

0: 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This program explores political process, social issues, and the role of citizens in the development of society. Topics are discussed with experts, politicians, and active members of the community. 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Politics and Society, a program for anyone who wants to see the truth, understand the world around them, and make a difference in their community. Politics and Society on Radio Ovozi Tojik. Our program is Continual Listening Ovozi Tojik. Today in the capital of Tajikistan, Dushanbe, the International Forum Women and Water 2026 was held. The event took place on the sidelines of the four high-level international conference on the International Decade for Action Water for Sustainable Development 2018-2028, held from May 25 to 28. The forum brought together representatives of government bodies, ministries and agencies, international and regional organizations, development financial institutions, the scientific community, as well as the general and legal institutions. In her opening remarks, Deputy Prime Minister of the Republic of Tajikistan, Dilrabo Mansuri, emphasized that the main goal of the forum was to establish a high-level international platform aimed at reducing inequality in the water sector, strengthening women's participation in decision-making, and expanding their role in innovation and financing in that sector. The forum program consisted of three panel sessions where participants discussed the establishment of financial mechanisms to support women entrepreneurs, as well as the use of digital technologies and artificial intelligence to address women's needs in the water sector. Participants also discussed the integration of gender inequality into national water strategies, water resource management, glacier protection, and strengthening of transboundary cooperation. In this regard, Ms. Jiring Nguyen Gures, head of the UN Women Liaison Office in Central Asia and representative of the UN Women Country Office in Kazakhstan, says the following.
1: In those households, women and girls are responsible for collecting water in about 70% of the cases and spending around 250 million hours every single day on that task globally. So girls under age of 15 are almost twice as likely as boys to fetch water, and girls under 9 years old already spend significantly more time than boys on unpaid household work. This illustrates how gaps in water access translate directly into inequalities in time, inequalities in opportunities, and inequalities in well-being. And on top of all, women remain underrepresented in water governance, in water diplomacy, in water financing, and water decision-making. Globally, women make up only 17.7

less than 20% of employees on water duties, and only 27% of countries report high levels of women's participation in water decision making. So, because water is life, so do women. And without us, there's no life.

0: It was expected that the forum would conclude with the adoption of the Dushanbe Declaration of Women and Water, which could make an important contribution to preparation for 2026 United Nations Water Conference. Within the framework of the UN, the Women and Water Partnership Network was also launched, along with the development of a joint regional action plan between the Committee on Women and Family Affairs under the Government of the Republic of Tajikistan and the United Nations Structure on Gender Responsive Water Governance in Central Asia. In the course of the conference, Ms. Meike van Ginneken, Special Envoy of the Netherlands for Border Affairs, Minister of Foreign Affairs of the Government of the Netherlands, says the following.
1: My sisters, it's a great pleasure for me to be here today for at least two reasons. First of all, because the Republic of Tajikistan and the Kingdom of the Netherlands have been water partners for a very long time. And it shows, this friendship in water shows how multilateralism can work, because we're very different countries, a mountain country and a delta country. And that's what the beauty of these forums is. And secondly, I'm very happy to be here because I represent the country with a feminist foreign policy. So as a water girl, I wouldn't like to be anywhere else than here with you this morning. You've already heard from other speakers that women suffer most if there is no water, if there is no water services. Girls lose their dignity if they have to go out because there's no toilet in the house. Women and girls spend a lot of time fetching water. But women are not only mothers and community leaders, they're entrepreneurs. So female smallholder farmers need water. Little entrepreneurs here in the city need water. So everything we do at this water conference benefits women and girls first. So decision making is better if you have diversity in the room. If we have men and women and people of different backgrounds. And you heard drop by drop, I'm not going to try to pronounce it in your language, but we've made progress drop by drop, and we can celebrate this. I went to the water management to a technical university in the 1990s, and we were 7% women. That's not the case anymore. But we're not there yet. In my country, in our water boards, where we actually vote for water parliaments, representation of women is less than 30%. So my country of the Netherlands has a long way to go, and so have many countries. But let's focus on successes and let's focus on what we can do ourselves. Look at the water girls in this room. Where is, in the coming days, we're pushing this agenda in the water conference. Think about Madeleine Albright, who always said there's a special place in hell for women who don't help women. Look around you, look at the faces, say hello to people, and make sure that in the coming days you help each other out. We are here for this cause and we're here to make a difference. And I'm sure that together we can make this difference and we can make water decision making better. And we can make sure that all women all around the world benefit from better water management and better water services. Because it's drop by drop, but each of us is a drop. So put your drop in the bucket, let's stay together, and let's make sure the women's voices are here in Dushanbe and around the world for a better water security.

It should be noted that since 2018, Tajikistan has hosted 3 high-level international conferences in cooperation with the United Nations. These initiatives, known as the Dushanbe Water Process, have become an important international platform for discussing water, sanitation, and climate change issues. Zebo Nazarova, OVZ Tajik.

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1: Our program is continue listening over the Tuji. Dear listeners, here's the second part of the news headlines. United Nations official meeting held between President of the Republic of Tajikistan, His Excellency Mulla Rahman, and UN Deputy Secretary General. Water festival and cultural program Water the Source of Human Life held in Dushanbe. District stage of the Republican contest signs the Light of Enlightenment launched in Rudaki district. Today, the President of the Republic of Tajikistan, leader of the nation, His Excellency Mulla Rahman, held a meeting with a group of Deputy Secretaries General of the United Nations who arrived in Tajikistan to participate in a 4 high-level international conference on the International Decade for Action Water for Sustainable Development 2018-2028. At the beginning of the meeting, the head of state warmly received UN officials, including UN Undersecretary General and Executive Secretary of Escape Armida Salsia Ali Shahbana, Special Envoy of the UN Secretary General on Water Resources Retna Marsudi, and United Nations University Rector of the UN Undersecretary General Shilidze Marvalaro, expressing appreciation for their participation and support for the Dushanbe water process. During the talks, the role of UN-Tajikistan cooperation was highly valued, particularly in water, climate change, sustainable energy, agriculture, digitalization, and green technologies, adoption of 14 UN resolutions on water and Tajikistan's initiative. After the meeting, the director of the United Nations University made the following statement to the media.
2: Thank you very much for welcoming me to the beautiful and important country of Tajikistan. I am the rector of United Nations University and the United Nations Undersecretary General. I have been most impressed by the visionary leadership of the President of Tajikistan, especially in the area of water. And of course, we know that Tajikistan is a source of water for many countries in Central East. I was even most impressed by the use of this resource to accelerate green energy in Tajikistan. The fact that 98% of the water in Tajikistan is green is inspiring not only for countries in Central Asia, but for countries throughout the world. His Excellency the President's objective of reaching 100% dependency on green energy by the year 2032 is absolutely inspiring. We are grateful for the initiative from His Excellency to support the Water Award, and as the United Nations University, we fully support this initiative. From my side, we are exploring the opportunity to establish our presence here in Tajikistan. And thank you very much for the warm hospitality. I am absolutely impressed with the leadership and the country of Tajikistan. Thank you.
1: Today, within the framework of the 4 high-level international conference on the International Decade for Action Water for Sustainable Development 2018-2028, the Water Festival was held at the Navruzgul Cultural. The Water Festival held at the Navruzgul Cultural and Recreational Park in Dushanbe. During the festival, representatives from several industries of Tajikistan showcased national handicrafts, traditional art, industrial products, agricultural goods, fresh and dried fruits, as well as national cuisine. A cultural program in entitled Water, the Source of Human Life, was also presented. The conference, taking place from May 25 to 28, brought together high-level representatives of governments, international organizations, research institutions, civil society, youth and women's organizations. The event also featured exhibitions highlighting Tajikistan's water and energy potential and its role in addressing global water and climate challenges. The district stage of the Republican contest Science Delight of Enlightenment officially commenced at Secondary School No. 5 in Rudaki District with the participation of school pupils and students of secondary vocational educational institutions. More than 700 participants competed in 8 categories, including mathematics, physics and astronomy, chemistry, biology, geography, information technology, artificial intelligence and programming, as well as the innovation and innovation. Participants were evaluated based on their theoretical knowledge, practical problem-solving skills, scientific understanding, and innovative achievements. Deputy Chairperson of Rudaki District Zarina Ismoilzadeh noted that such competitions contribute to the implementation of the 20 years of study and development of natural, exact, and mathematical sciences in education and science 2020-2040 and play an important role in discovering and developing young talents. The competition aims to strengthen scientific thinking, expand technical knowledge, and encourage greater interest in natural and exact science among young people. Dear listeners, these were the latest news from Overseas Tajik. Now we present you a song, listen and enjoy it.

Continue listening over the liturgy. Dear listeners, today our special program is dedicated to World Football Day, a celebration that unites the entire world under the banner of friendship and mutual understanding. Football is not just a game. Football is emotion. Football is a dream of millions of children. Football is the sound of stadiums, tears of victory, and a hope of people. Today, millions around the world are celebrating World Football Day. Interestingly, Tajikistan also plays an important role in promoting this international initiative. The initiative to establish World Football Day was proposed by the president of the Central Asian Football Association, Rustam Emomali, and was later supported by various countries. Today, Tajik football is developing year by year. On small and large football fields across the country, thousands of children and teenagers dream of one day raising the flag of Tajikistan on an international stage. For young people, football is not only competition, it's a school of life. Football teaches discipline, patience, respect, and teamwork. During the game, nationality, language, and culture become secondary because everyone on the field shares one goal. The United Nations calls football a universal language that can build bridge of friendship between people. Perhaps that's why football is the most popular sport in the world today. More than 4 billion people are football fans. From small streets to the world's largest stadiums, football brings people together. Every goal is emotion, every match is history, every victory is pride. Today, various events dedicated to the World Football Day are also being held in Tajikistan. In the city of Dushanbe, a football festival is taking place with the aim of promoting a healthy lifestyle, developing sports, and strengthening friendship among young people.

0: Dear listeners, football is one of the best ways to improve health and promote healthy lifestyle, as well as an important means of bringing together different peoples and nations. In 2019, the respected Rustam Emali was elected president of Central Asian Football Association, raising the regional influence of the country's football. In 2024, youth programs such as Football for All were adopted, increasing the interest of teenagers and young people in football. It was specifically at the initiative of the respected Rustam Emali, president of the Tajikistan Football Federation and CAFA, that on February 9, 2024, an appeal was made to the United Nations to recognize the role of football at the global level. As a result, on May 7, 2024, during the 80th meeting of the 78th session, the United Nations General Assembly officially declared May 25 a World Football Day, a decision that unanimously welcomed by the international community. The resolution emphasized the importance of organizing sporting events in a spirit of peace, friendship, tolerance, and non-discrimination. These goals include strengthening public health, promoting gender equality, and expanding partnerships. The respected Rustam Emali incorporated these goals into the strategy of the Tajikistan Football Federation and supported the development of women's football and program for vulnerable children. Regarding this topic, sports commentator Bobukhol Murodzadeh says,
1: پیشنهادی پرزیدنت فدراسیون فوتبال تاجیکستان در منشی سازمان ملل متحد یک بار دیگر نشان داد که حالا جمهوری تاجیکستان
0: The proposal presented by the President of Football Federation of Tajikistan at the platform of the United Nations once again demonstrated that today the Republic of Tajikistan holds a worthy position as an active and initiative-driving country in an international arena. They're confident that, especially in the field of sports, thanks to the global recognition of football and a growing attention to this sport, our country will gradually achieve significant success. Achievements of recent years also show that interest in football in a country has increased and young people are turning to this sport with a great enthusiasm and passion. Every victory of Tajik teams in our international arena becomes a source of national pride and contributes to raising the reputation of Tajikistan. We believe that with the support of the country's leadership, the contribution of specialists and the determination of young people, Tajik football will achieve even greater success in the future, and the flag of Tajikistan will fly even higher in the world's major stadiums and international arenas.

0: World Football Day, proclaimed by the United Nations, highlights the sporting achievements and cultural heritage of football. This initiative was covered in foreign media, including the Pakistani newspaper Ghaznavi on May 9, 2024, and a Geneva-based magazine Diva International, which emphasized its importance in promoting a healthy lifestyle in our country. The legal regulation of football is a multi-level system that includes national laws, international standards, and a status of sports organizations. In Tajikistan, the respected Rustam Mali, as president of Tajikistan Football Federation, has played a key role in adapting these standards and ensuring the development of football in accordance with international requirements. Regarding this topic, sports commentator Bobokhul Murodzoda says.
1: اکنون میبینیم که جوانان هم روح الهام میگیرند و بیشتر مشق و تمرین میکنند و شریف فوتبال ما رو در عرصه بلند بوسا معرفی کرده میتواند و
0: اینک در عرصه and the upbringing of the younger generation in a sporting spirit. Today, in every corner of the country, in sports grounds and educational institutions, children and teenagers are actively engaged in training with a great enthusiasm. For them, the football is not just a game, but a symbol of dreams, hope, and

0: The Tajikistan Football Federation operates as a public organization in accordance with the law of the Republic of Tajikistan on public associations. This law regulates the establishment, management, and financial activities of sports federations and requires them to maintain transparency and accountability. In addition, the law on physical education and sports defines state support for sports, including the financing the infrastructure and athlete training programs. Of course, over the past several years, the number of sports facilities has increased significantly, creating favorable conditions for the development of various sports sectors. In this regard, an employee of the Committee for Youth and Sports under the Government of the Republic of Tajikistan, Davlat Sofizodah, says:
1: امروز زیاد از 11000 انشاءات های خرد و بزرگ ورزشی در مملکت فعالیت نموده ایستادند.
0: Today, more than 11,000 small and large sport facilities are operating in the country. Every day, a large number of teenagers and members of society are engaged in activities within these sports facilities. Today, 138 sports schools are functioning across the country. This extensive sport infrastructure clearly demonstrates the strong commitment of the state to the development of physical culture and sport, especially among the younger generation. It creates broad opportunities for children and youth to engage in regular training, discover their talents, and develop their skills in a professional environment. As a result of these efforts, the interest in sports, particularly football, is steadily growing among the population. More and more young people are joining sports sections, participating in competitions, and striving to achieve high results both at the national and international levels.

0: One of the achievements that once again introduced Tajik football to the world was the qualification of the Tajikistan youth national team for the 2026 FIFA World Cup. The Tajikistan national under-17 football team under the leadership of Daler Qayusov secured its second consecutive victory at the 2026 AFC U17 Asian Cup in Saudi Arabia. In the second round of the tournament, our young players defeated the Myanmar national team 1-0. Thanks to this victory, the Tajikistan U17 team granted qualification for the next stage ahead of Shadow and also earned a place at the 2026 FIFA U17 World Cup, which will be held in Qatar this November. This the Tajikistan U17 team will participate in a FIFA U17 World Cup for the fourth time in the history. Previously, the team participated in a World Championships in 2007, 2019 and 2025. Davlat Sufizadeh stated that they firmly believe Tajikistan football players will achieve even greater success on a world stage in the future. As he says,
1: "Imruz komitay kor bo jonon va barish nazi hukumat jomhuri Tojikiston yak naqsha chorabinoi makhsusi ro tayyan amdas ki ibarat az habba."
0: The Committee for Youth Affairs and Sports under the government of the Republic of Tajikistan has developed a special action plan consisting of 17 points. Within the framework of this plan, a wide range of measures aimed at the development and promotion of football have been included and taken into consideration. We are confident that the activities outlined in this plan will already be implemented and organized at a higher level. These measures are expected to significantly contribute to the further development of football in the country. The strengthening of sports infrastructure and increased engagement young people in regular training and competitions. Such a comprehensive approach reflects a strong commitment to supporting youth, promoting a healthy lifestyle, and creating more opportunities for talented athletes to grow and succeed at both national and international levels.

The respected Rustam Malay, the president of the Central Asian Football Association, helped harmonize legal standards across Central Asia and contributed to the organization of regional competitions and exchange of experience. His initiatives created a legal framework for protecting the rights of young players and coaches. He transformed football in Tajikistan into a tool for social integration and national development. Therefore, just like in other sport disciplines, the skills and achievements of Tajik football players should continue to be represented on an international stage, and a flag of the Republic of Tajikistan should probably fly high at international competitions. Football teaches us that victory is not only about the score. True victory is friendship, respect, and human unity. May football always remain a means of peace, friendship, and inspiration for young people. Dear listeners, you listen to the special program of Awozi Tajik dedicated to World Football Day. Happy World Football Day, dear friends and listeners. Until our next programs, stay well and proud. Goodbye.

Awazi Tajiki Zone Away, we will recall that our program broadcasts with 8 languages during 60 hours every day. 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Awazi Tajik, only for you and your family.